0: 98.3 TRY. Because let's be real for a second, the work at home never stops. So the feeling of rust out, not an option at home. 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They say that you could feel lack of motivation, boredom. Like I said, it usually happens in the workplace as opposed to at home. There you go.
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1: 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Let's kick it off. Tell me your awesome news of the week.

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1: Hey, it's Christina. Let's do some Santana, Billy Idol on the way, and Culture Club coming up. 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

98.3 TRY, the greatest hits of the 70s and 80s. A big shout out to the Eagles. They have just extended their Sphere Las Vegas residency. So you know what that means. Longest running residency at the Sphere ever. Going out to the Icons.

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1: It's a feel-good Friday. 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Tell me about it.

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1: So we've all heard about, you know, drone deliveries from Walmart and Amazon. Now Uber Eats wants your pad thai dropped in minutes and not a half hour. Turning to drones to do it. They're going to kick it off in Dallas and Houston by the end of the year and just see how it goes from there.

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1: Did you hear about the high school graduate from Florida is heading to Princeton University out this fall after earning 40 scholarships to pay for college? 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
1: Big or small, I want to hear your awesome news of the week. 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
1: More benefits for your morning, Joe. A new study says coffee drinkers are being associated with healthier body composition. Those folks who drink more coffee, for the most part, had lower levels of body fat and greater skeletal muscle mass. But that, of course, is black coffee. Once you start adding, you know, the creamers, the flavors, the sugars, different story.

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1: Hey, good morning. We are so grateful to have you here. We've got some Bon Jovi coming up. Katrina and the Waves on the way. First, it's the Bee Gees.

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1: Well, is it any surprise Jafar Jackson, you know, Michael Jackson's nephew who played him in the movie Michael, wants a big old fat raise? I mean, once they kept seeing the numbers go up, up, up, I mean, it made him $1 billion worldwide. I think he deserves a pay raise. I mean, he is the movie.

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1: 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She won a trip for two to our iHeartRadio Music Festival in Vegas. 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
2: 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Thank you so much. 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
1: Happy Friday. Oh, it is feeling so, so good. All right, we're getting into some more of these NFL preseason games and, of course, baseball. This is like the time where we're almost, once we get NBA season.

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1: It's a feel good Friday. 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
2: 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So extra fries today, I'll take it.
1: Hey.
2: I'm a winner today.
1: Yes. Go ahead and play the lotto too while you're at it.

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1: Hey, David and Meredith.
2: Joe and Linda here. May your corks fly far.
1: Happy Champagne Friday. Woo-hoo.
3: Now that is a great way to start a Friday. Correction, Champagne Friday.
4: Yes, my favorite day of the week. We also love hearing from each and every one of you. So if you want to send us something like that, just hit that little red microphone while streaming us on iHeartRadio.
3: And if you made us the number one preset, that would be awesome too. We don't ask for much. Hey, we're popping the cork this morning. Good morning, Meredith Michaels.
4: Good morning, Sir Jones. What's going on?
3: I like that.
4: You were knighted overnight.
3: Where's my dragon is the question. I've been watching too many Game of Thrones episodes.
4: I know. It's so good.
3: What do we have coming up this hour? Because I didn't come to rehearsal this morning.
4: Okay. We have a list here of the best accents.
3: Oh.
4: Best accents. I think there are certain international accents that automatically make people hotter.
3: All right. Automatic. You know what's funny is when I hear a young child speaking with like a British accent, this kid's a genius.
4: I was going to say instant credibility.
3: It could be Charlie biting my finger.
4: Yes.
3: And it still is awesome. All right. We'll get into that. We also have your Champagne Friday. Hurry up headlines, game time, and good news. Stay with us.
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0: 98.3 TRY. Americans think these are the most attractive accents out there. Now, this is, it says nationwide. And when it comes to accents, Americans find the Southern accent the most attractive in the country.
1: Okay, that surprises me.
0: Did you know that, darling?
1: I sure didn't. I do like a sweet Southern accent, though.
0: Yeah, well, they surveyed 2,500 people in about 50 states. And regional and state accents, they broke it down and considered the most attractive. I was thinking this whole thing was going to be like international.
1: Me too. And I kind of got a little nervous because since my husband, he's Puerto Rican and speaks Spanish. He doesn't really have a Spanish accent, but I was nervous if he's listening to go, man, Australian accents are so sexy. And then my husband's like, Excuse me? You have some explaining to do.
0: I do find Australian accents very sexy. So we'll open this up both nationally here and then internationally as well.
1: So they're saying Southern is better than surfer dude, New York, the New England accent. Is that what I'm hearing?
0: Yeah.
1: Okay, interesting.
0: Research suggests that regional accents and slang may be fading. Almost 30% say social media and TikTok make everyone sound the same. So hold on to that sound.
1: Oh, yeah, don't you know? We can't have the Midwest go away.
0: I love it when my wife slips into that, like, should I bring a casserole, a covered dish there?
1: It's snowy outside. You should stay over.
0: All right, let's real quick before the break, let's get international now. Hey.
2: Good morning, David. I just wanted to call about your little a sweet accent. Well, I can tell you it's definitely not the German one, because when we say Sauerkraut and Schmetterling and Krankenwagen, everybody thinks we're aggressive. So it's definitely not that one.
1: Listen, but I was like, I don't want to tell her that. So thank you for opening that door, that it is a tough accent.
2: I just had to share that because it really is so true.
1: Okay, now everything you just said in German, is it clean for the radio?
2: Yeah. Absolutely. I said Krankenwagen is just, I said ambulance for Krankenwagen, Schmetterling for butterfly.
0: Well, we're learning a lot. Thank you so much.
2: That's right. You're welcome. Have fun, YouTube.
1: Bye.
2: Oh, by the way, happy Champagne Friday. Bye.
0: Auf Wiedersehen. Is that right? That, you know, the German language is sharp around the edges.
1: Ooh, that's a tough one.
0: It comes in hot.
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0: 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Hey, it's the news you need to get you up to speed.
1: You handle that, and I'm going to take this champagne straight to the brain.
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0: Meredith Michaels, it is that time once again. We have to fire up those hurry up headlines, the Champagne Friday edition.
1: Let's do this. Let's get them in the know.
0: And out the dough. And if I screw up a few times, it's the champagne talking.
2: Hit them with the hurry up headlines.
0: The FDA has raised a recall of frozen blueberries and mixed berries sold at Publix to its highest health risk ever because of possible E. coli contamination. The products were sold in 8 states, including Alabama, Florida, Georgia, Kentucky, North and South Carolina, Tennessee, and Virginia. No deaths recorded, but customers should throw away the recalled berries or return them to Publix for a refund.
1: All right, if you do not like AI music or creatives getting their art stolen, Apple Music is trying to do something about it. They will be putting made with AI labels on their music later this year.
0: Hear, hear!
1: So that it is visible to all listeners. 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That's cool and all, but I prefer iHeartRadio's stand on AI music. We don't need no stinking AI labels because we won't play no stinking AI music because we are guaranteed human.
0: Tooth Fairy is giving the kids a raise again. Meredith, what was your average take for teeth?
1: I think I got a quarter once for the first tooth.
0: Right there with you, but that amount has gone up, way up. Delta Dental is sharing findings from their Tooth Fairy survey. They say the average going rate for a lost tooth is now $5.84.
1: See, the Tooth Fairy is real. How else could she take a survey?
0: Well, Tooth Fairy Day is actually this weekend, August 22nd. And in other Hurry Up Headline news, there's a National Tooth Fairy Day?
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1: All right, let's get ready for game time, because this one, I love two foods and a lie.
2: 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Your never board games.
1: Got two new food stories of things that are happening, and I made one up. You got to figure out the fake one. And all of them this morning have to do with McDonald's.
3: Two foods and a lie.
1: You ready, Mayor?
0: Yeah.
1: Here we go. In no particular order, because one is a lie. McDonald's is launching spicy chicken nuggets with a mighty hot sauce. Number two, McDonald's is launching a Red Bull energy drink. And number three, McDonald's has limited edition double XL fries in honor of college football.
0: Oh my goodness. Okay. I am playing along with you guys, just so you know. This is a tough one, David.
1: Yeah. 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Red Bull energy drinks added to the menu. And limited edition double XL fries.
3: Two foods
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1: Get ready for game time with David Jones and Meredith Michaels. Your never board games.
0: Two foods and a lie made one of these up. And it's McDonald's themed. Not an endorsement, but I do love the fries. So here we go. Number one, spicy chicken McNuggets with the mighty hot sauce back with a vengeance. McDonald's set to launch Red Bull energy drinks. And finally, limited edition double XL fries. They're introducing those in honor of college football. Which one's the lie, though? Let's go to the phones.
2: Two foods
1: and a lie.
0: Hey, how are you doing this morning?
3: Great.
0: Okay, I made up one of those stories. Which one was the lie?
3: Well, I'm going to say the Red Bull.
0: The Red Bull. I was shocked to hear that is going to be happening.
3: Oh.
4: Okay, listen, that was my guess too, because I thought it might be a little risky for McDonald's to team up with the energy drinks.
3: Yeah, me too.
0: Well, thanks for trying, Diane.
3: Okay, have a great day.
0: See
3: you.
0: The drink will combine Red Bull with blue raspberry syrup and freeze-dried dragon fruit.
4: Oh, baby.
0: They're getting fancy at McDonald's.
4: McFancy. I'll take one of your McFancy drinks.
0: I want a McDonald's matcha. I need a matcha.
1: The fun's not over yet. 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
1: It's David and Meredith on the Capital District's Greatest Hits. It's our favorite day of the week, and we're not just saying that because of the bubbly.
0: Yeah, we have some more talkbacks from the free iHeartRadio app. They hit the mic and did this.
2: This is Tom. Y'all have a lovely Champagne Friday.
3: Hey guys, happy Champagne Friday. Have a great weekend.
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5: 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Happy Champagne Friday. Have a great weekend.

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1: 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How else could she take a survey?
2: Well, Tooth Fairy Day is actually this weekend, August 22nd. And in other Hurry Up headline news, there's a National Tooth Fairy Day?
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0: It's David and Meredith on 98.3 TRY. Everybody here at iHeartRadio is already smiling because of the champagne. Happy Champagne Friday. But even more smiles are next.
1: That's because I have an adorable good news baby for you coming up in minutes.

98.3 TRY. It is a champagne Friday. Our bubbly is chilling, and we are just about ready for some good news, baby. This will put a smile on your face. Not that you need it on a Friday.

0: Okay, one of my fears is my dog going missing, right?
1: Oh,
0: my dog
1: boy.
0: Going missing.
1: Sure.
0: So we got him chipped, and this is a great PSA for why you should get your dog chipped. In Spring Valley, California, there was a dog named Teddy who went missing and had been missing for more than 30 days. However, a neighbor heard sounds coming from a storm drain that got San Diego County Animal Services Officer Brittany Myers to go into the storm drain.
1: Whoa.
0: They took the man cover off, lowered her down. She reached the 20-pound dog, Teddy, climbed in there, had treats, got a blanket, and was able to retrieve the dirty, scared, underweight, and hungry Teddy. Although he's in relatively good shape other than that, he was taken to a groomer, and then animal services were able to connect him with his family. His owner, who'd been actively looking for him for over 30 days, identified Teddy, and they happily were able to bring him home. So make that a lesson, everybody. Make sure you get your dogs and animals microchipped so that if something like this were to happen, they can find them.
1: We have a couple of those drains, you know, not a manhole, but the kind that are kind of in the curb. Mm-hmm. And some of them are big enough for easily an animal to slip down there.
0: There is an adorable Facebook video. If you want to go to San Diego County Animal Services and look for it, the dog is like shaking and so sad down there. And it's this little floofy, adorable dog.
1: Yeah, as you described it, you can see that dog coming up, like not only a look of relief, but also, whew,
0: that's,
1: man,
0: right.
1: This is sad.
0: I hope Teddy got a hamburger or something really awesome for that first meal back, baby.
1: Yeah.
0: And that is your good news, baby.
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1: 867-5309.
0: Okay, Jenny. 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
1: The Capital District's greatest hits. All right, in the spirit of back to school happening at different times all over the country.
0: Back to school.
1: People are chatting about something from school that sticks with you to this very day. We're not talking grammar or geometry. What's something unusual that for whatever reason you probably memorized or learned that has stayed with you all these years later?
0: Yeah.
1: For me, because like algebra went right out the window when I was learning it at that moment. For me, this two things have popped up in my life and I'm like, wow, I remember memorizing this. I can say the states in alphabetical order.
0: Wow.
1: No idea why we had to learn that, but I can still do it.
0: That's an impressive skill.
1: Thank you.
0: Do you have a little bit in your brain now?
1: Oh, I can't start it and not stop it. Okay, fine, I'll do it. Alabama, Alaska, Arizona, Arkansas, California, Colorado, Connecticut, Delaware, Florida, Georgia, Hawaii, Idaho, Illinois, Indiana, Iowa, Kansas, Kentucky, Louisiana, Maine, Maryland, Massachusetts, Michigan, Minnesota, Mississippi, Missouri, Montana, Nebraska, Nevada, New Jersey, new something. Oh, no. Did I mess it up?
0: Hey, that's impressive either way. You made it to the end.
1: New Jersey, New Mexico, New York, North Carolina, North Dakota, Ohio, Oklahoma, Oregon, Pennsylvania, Rhode Island, South Carolina, South Dakota, Tennessee, Texas, Utah, Vermont, Virginia, Washington, West Virginia, Wisconsin, Wyoming. I got to go look up the news, though. I have to fix it in my brain.
0: Meredith, this was decades ago. That was in your brain. That's amazing.
1: Yeah, I don't know why we had to learn it, but I learned it.
0: Guys, if you want to share what's still in your brain, and it doesn't have to be a lesson. It could be something like, I remember the hamburgers that were barely hamburgers. Anything that's sticking in your head, we'd love to hear from you. You've heard me do this before. I, with my English teacher, got to read Romeo and Juliet, and I was lucky enough to read Romeo.
1: So you've got this burned in your brain.
0: What light through yonder window breaks? 'Tis the east, and Juliet is the sun. Arise, fair sun, and kill this envious moon, which is sick and pale with grief. That's it. That's all I got.
1: Wow, okay.
0: That's all I got.
1: Okay, that was... Bravo! Bravizo! Hey. I'm throwing roses at you.
0: Why is a 14-year-old wearing tights in English class?
1: Also, I know where I messed up.
0: Where'd you mess up?
1: You go, New Hampshire, New Jersey, New Mexico, New York, North Carolina. That's where I messed up. It was New Hampshire. Sorry.
0: You hit the news hard. Yeah. All right. We'd love to hear from you. Hop on the iHeartRadio talkback line. Those memories that are still there.
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1: If all of the kings had their queens on the throne, we would pop champagne and raise a toast.
0: Bubbly today. We're popping the cork. Meredith, you just did a very impressive alphabetical state song.
2: See, this is how hard I am on myself. I'm upset that I fumbled in the middle there.
0: You just did that impromptu. I put you on the spot. It was very impressive.
2: Thank you.
0: And you are not alone. Check out this talk back.
3: Good morning. Happy Champagne Friday. Meredith, I was singing the 50 Nifty United States song right along with you. I still remember it to this day as well. And when I was in fifth grade, and we performed that song as a huge group, and I will never forget that. Fifth grade. Very long time ago.
0: Impressive.
2: Oh my, that is so cool. Gosh, they must have really practiced hard to be on that big stage.
0: Oh yeah, you're getting up on a stage like that, you're going to memorize it.
2: Bet you they didn't mess up New Hampshire. Thank you for that. That makes me feel so good that someone else knows that. All right, Tony from the text line. Thank you, Tony. One of the fifth grade nuns at a Catholic grade school in Chicago forced the entire class to recite all the prepositions in alphabetical order. At our 50-year reunion, we could all still recite them. Then she goes ahead and lists them all in the text.
0: That is so impressive.
2: Tony, that is so cool. It reminds me exactly of this state song. And I actually can do the prepositions because my little sister's teacher did everything to songs and rhymes. And then, therefore, our family learned them all, too, because we would hear her reciting them.
0: Oh, she's doing homework, inadvertently. I love it. Well, listen to this one. You'll like this, Mayor. Check it out.
4: Okay. Meredith, this is for you. Cammy, I'm probably not going to make it through the whole thing. Alabama and Alaska, Arizona, Arkansas, California, Colorado, there's Connecticut and more, Delaware, Florida, Georgia, Hawaii, Idaho, Illinois, Indiana, Iowa, so 35 to go, Kansas and Kentucky, Louisiana, Maine, Maryland, Massachusetts, and good old Michigan, Minnesota, Mississippi, Missouri, and Montana, Nebraska's 27, number 28's Nevada, next New Hampshire, then New Jersey, then down to New Mexico.
0: Oh,
2: we cut her off.
0: She got all those in 30 seconds.
2: Okay, I love that. It's a different way of learning them in alphabetical order than my song. Oh, that's so cool.
0: That one is rapid fire. I'm so impressed, Cammy. Good job.
2: I have another talk back here. Let's see what she remembers from elementary school all these years later.
0: All right.
5: Good morning, guys. I've still got a lot of stuff stuck in my head from school. But I also still remember my home phone number from when I lived in Texas and I was in elementary school. I mean, we moved there when I was seven, and I still remember that phone number. I still remember songs that we would sing in school plays and songs from Sesame Street. Yeah, just a lot of useless stuff.
2: Wow. Do you remember your home phone number?
0: No, I actually learned my home number as a kid with a song.
2: Okay.
0: Let me see if I can remember. Yeah. 8675309. Nailed it.
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1: The talkbacks are still coming in for not only Champagne Friday wishes, but also people are remembering things that are still in their head that they learned as a kid. Meredith, we're the only morning show on the radio that's going to go from Macbeth to Toots.
2: Okay. Oh, boy.
1: You ready?
2: Really, Toots?
1: Let's start with Bruce. What's up with Macbeth?
3: You did your Romeo and Juliet. I remember from high school that I can still repeat the first full act of Macbeth.
2: No way.
1: Give us a little Macbeth, if you wouldn't mind.
2: An example.
3: When shall we three meet again? In thunder, lightning, or in rain? When the hurly-burly's done, when the battle's lost and won, there e'er be the set of sun. Where to meet? Upon the heath. There to meet with Macbeth. I come, Grey Malkin. Peda calls. Anon. Fair is foul and foul is fair. Hover through the fog in filthy air.
2: Whoa! There are words in there I don't even know are words.
3: I don't know why I still remember that.
1: It's crazy, but it's so impressive when you could just... when you could just recall it like that. Mm-hmm. So, Bruce, thank you. I feel so edumacated. To be or... line?
2: Line.
1: All right. We have a talk back here. I said we're going from Macbeth to Toots.
2: Oh, boy.
1: So, let's explain that.
4: Hey, David and Meredith. It's Jen Jen. When I was a kid, my older sister taught me something that she learned at Girl Scouts, and she would recite this when someone tooted. The accent is a must to soften the blow of a certain word because back then it was a no-no to say the burp. The burp is a puff of air coming from the heart, but when it takes the downward route, it's commonly called the fart.
1: Yes,
2: oh,
1: okay. I can see why a kid would remember that one. And you could just picture like a 7-year-old doing that with a British accent.
2: Girl Scout camp, they're all learning it. Oh, my goodness.
1: Awesome.
5: Good morning, Dave and Meredith. Dasher down here, back from OHIO.
1: Yeah.
5: Yeah, I remember kindergarten and what time nap time was. 11:35.
1: I love it.
5: A.M. Loved it. Happy Champagne Friday.
1: And back at you.
2: It's a very specific memory. 11:35.
1: A.M.
2: Did you guys have to provide your own mat for nap time?
1: I don't recall. See, I can't remember anything. My brain is so wiped. I don't think we did. I remember something we did a little older called Read and Feed.
2: Oh.
1: I told you about that. That's on Fridays. If we were good, you could read a book. And they would make popcorn.
2: Oh, my gosh.
1: That was such a big deal. Read and Feed.
2: That's a huge deal.
1: Yeah.
2: I might have liked reading. I had to hang out until Pizza Hut did their Book It program. Then I started to read.
1: It was every Friday. Could not wait for Read and Feed. 11:35 a.m. because those midnight naps for kindergartners can get a little bit dicey.
2: We've had everything from Hamlet to your home phone number to your best friend's number. It's been such a fun, wild ride. Who do you have on the talkback line?
1: Let's see here. This one, you know what? Shame on me. See if we can figure this one out.
6: Going back to math, please excuse my dear Aunt Sally. Happy Champagne Friday.
1: Happy Champagne Friday. Please excuse my... So is that's a math thing? Help me out.
2: I hate math. 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
1: Gotcha. So it's
2: parentheses, exponents, multiplication, division, addition, subtraction.
1: All right. 4 out of 5 of those I got.
2: Yeah.
1: Maybe 6.
7: Pop that cork. It's Champagne Friday with David and Meredith.
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Her happen, she helped launch it. Blast off. Right on our TVs. And now she's right here on the radio. 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
1: Feeling like you need a little extra wind in your sails to make it through Friday afternoon? Susie in Cleveland has you covered with the next three songs that'll pick you up. They all have something in common. It's a mixtape. See if you can figure out what the theme is. We'll start with Fleetwood.

Capital District's greatest hits, 98.3 TRY. Fleetwood Mac just started three songs that have something in common. It's a mixtape that was made in the home of the Rock and Roll Hall of Fame, Cleveland, by Susie. So keep in mind the song we just heard. See how it connects to this one by Journey.

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Major rock announcement came out yesterday. I'm Martha Quinn for AC/DC, September 28th show in St. Louis. Guess who is opening up for them? The

hits that defined a generation. 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

Music's biggest event is happening in Las Vegas, September 18th and 19th. Two nights, one stage being shared by Weezer, Muse, Snoop Dogg, BTS. Take one of your kids. They would love it. Text the keyword you're going to hear in this 1 o'clock hour. There's another one coming up in the 5 o'clock hour, but text this one to 200-200 for your shot to win a free trip for two to Las Vegas. Tickets to our iHeartRadio Music Festival. 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

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Martha Quinn with you. If you've got kids going back to a school where they won't have access to their phones, what is the plan for an emergency? Let's talk about that next in your wellness shot.

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98.3 TRY, the Capital District's greatest hits. Happy Friday. Yay. We are getting so close to the weekend. My name is Martha Quinn. I'm here at your service, specifically here to play you the songs that pick you up every time, like Tears for Fears right here. Major rock and roll announcement came out yesterday for AC/DC's September 8th show in St. Louis. Guess who's opening up for them? The Foo Fighters. They

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98.3 TRY with the Capital District's greatest hits. Heading out now, it's me, Martha Quinn. Have a great weekend. If you do something fun, remember to tell me about it on Monday. Here's Pink Floyd. Miss you, ready.

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Capital District's greatest hits, 98.3 TRY, a little after 3 in America's greatest city, into the weekend with Jeffrey T. And I'm flying blind this afternoon. I have not decided what to talk about on the show, so I asked Lionel Richie for some advice. This was his suggestion.

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Can you imagine how much bigger Dobie Gray would have been if he had a magic tube like Peter Frampton? 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

Capital District's greatest hits, 98.3 TRY, just past 4 in America's greatest city. Jeffrey T. with Rockwell and Michael Jackson. Somebody's watching them and hopefully listening to me.

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0: clear to partly cloudy and comfy tonight, the low down to 59. Some sun Saturday, but a passing afternoon shower. The nicer of the weekend days, though, with the high 75. Turning cloudy Sunday with a couple of showers and a thunderstorm. More humid, the high 78. Partly sunny with a couple of showers Monday, mainly later in the day, the high 74. From the WGY Weather Center, I'm meteorologist Jason Caterina.
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Capital Region's greatest hits, 98.3 TRY. My name's Jeffrey T. Of course, we want to be your number one preset. So if you haven't already, please download the update. Make it happen. 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

98.3 TRY. Ronnie Wood is a painter, and his latest piece is a portrait of Mick Jagger nude. It's actually Mick, Keith, Ronnie, and even Charlie Watts, but Mick's the only one without clothing. Sounds about right. If you want to see that or even buy it, you can hit up Ronnie Wood's Instagram account. Here's Mick with Carly.

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1: A few minutes after 5 o'clock in America's greatest city, officially the weekend with Jeffrey T. And Mr. If he got married, his wife would be Mrs. Mister. 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

0: 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Here's Dan Grosse and Greg Buddle.
1: Preseason rolls on for the New York Jets, who have touched down in the Steel City as they get set for a Friday night clash with the Pittsburgh Steelers. Good evening, everybody. Dan Grosse and Greg Buddle. We are live in our New York studios, and we welcome you in to Jets Countdown to Kickoff, which is presented by EY. And coming up tonight, it'll be the 0-1 Jets, 24-16 setback to the Bucks in last week's preseason opener. They'll take on a 1-0 Steelers team that was a 28-9 winner over the Green Bay Packers. Greg, still just preseason, of course, but first road challenge for Aaron Glenn's team tonight. We do expect to get our first look at Geno Smith in his second go-round as the Jet QB, as well as another chance for Cade Klubnik to build upon the positives he showed last week against the Tampa Bay Buccaneers. Great to see you. How are things?
2: Yep, so far, so good. And I have to tell you something right now is that you're going to see a couple other things out there tonight. And something I'd be interested in watching is Devondre Sweat. He's back. He's huge. I'd like to see how he's going to operate. I don't know how many plays he'll play tonight. Also, Joseph Asai. And Jets got him from Cincinnati. And they're looking for him to be a big edge rusher for them. So if you take a look at the way the Jets defense has played last week, in particularly in the opening quarter and a half, they played very well defensively. And they did things that the defense has not done in, I will bet you, about 7 or 8 years, and that is tackle people. Mm-hmm. I mean, at the point of attack, the defensive backs are aggressive. I like the way they cover. I'd like to see a little more of that. No one wants to see the passing game opened up in preseason, but I'd like to see how they play against the receivers at Pittsburgh.
1: And even from a scheme standpoint, right, they're not still going to show a lot. It's still going to be pretty much vanilla from an X's and O's standpoint in the month of August here, but still get another opportunity. You mentioned a couple of guys who returned to the practice field this week on that defense, Sweat and Asai. Figure to be two very important pieces on that side of the ball. So good news on that front. Jets getting healthier as we approach the beginning of this regular season. Let's now head on out to Pittsburgh for the first time tonight and check in with the gentlemen who are going to be on the call for tonight's game. And let's say hi to Bob Beschusen and Leje Douzable in the radio booth presented by Dime, the official private banking partner of the New York Jets. Hello, boys. How are you?
3: Doing just fine, Dan. The sun is setting here at Acrisure Stadium. It is a perfect night for football. And the Jets do have some things that they can build on from week one of the preseason. The quarterbacks, obviously, are always in the spotlight. It will be good to see Geno Smith out there with the starters tonight. But the Jets may have found something as well in a rookie backup in Cade Klubnik. He had a good week last week as well. So what are you hoping to see out of those two quarterbacks tonight?
4: Yeah, for Geno, first and foremost, Bob, this will probably be the only preseason action he gets the entire preseason. I want to see him build a rhythm with his pass catchers on the outside. I would love to see A.D. Mitchell, Omar Cooper get involved, Isaiah Williams. We saw Garrett Wilson really come alive early in the first half last week. Want to see some continuity with some of those other receivers. They really had a strong running game last week, and that's kind of like their DNA on offense. They are a physical offensive line that runs the ball. Want to see consistency with that. And with Cade Klubnik, I thought he had calm feet in the pocket, knew exactly where to go with the football. But in the red zone, he kind of got sped up. We'd like to see him slow down in the red zone and know where to go with the football.
3: Now, as far as the defense is concerned, there are some position battles on the back end. A newcomer at safety might be making a name for himself, who we'll see tonight.
4: Yeah, Dane Belton. I'm excited to see him out tonight. He's in a battle with Andre Sisco to start next to Mika Fitzpatrick. He's one of six players in NFL history to go over 100 tackles and 20 special teams tackles. Shows you the versatility, not only on special teams, on defense. He's a sure-handed tackler. And DeMario Davis gushed about this guy. He said he loved how explosive he was. He loved how aggressive he was. He can kind of solidify that starting spot next to Mika Fitzpatrick. So excited to see him play tonight.
3: Now, this will probably be the last significant time, Dan, as you know, that these starters will see the field in the preseason. The last preseason game, usually a game for the backups and some of those back-end roster position battle type guys. So, a chance to see the starters tonight. It's a good litmus test against a team as good as the Steelers. We go back to you.
1: No doubt about it, guys. And we'll check in with you again a little bit later on. And we don't know which ones are necessarily going to see the field yet or for how long. But to Bob's point, remember back in the, you know, customary four preseason games era, usually it was that third preseason game where the starters played the most, generally into the second half. But now that we're down to only three preseason games, this is now game two, the one where the starters are going to get their most extensive action. And, you know, to Bob's point, next week's game against the Giants, in all likelihood, is going to be a lot of backups on both sides for the majority of those 60 minutes.
2: Well, you would think, I'm laughing because
1: You're Mr. Six preseason game guy.
2: And seven at one time. But and I will tell you something. They were tough. There were fights. Today, they don't have those fights in preseason games. They have been practiced.
1: Yeah, joint practices.
2: You got to be kidding me. What are they? The Cowboys and I forget who they were practicing against. It's like 500,000 in fines.
1: Yeah, the Saints.
2: Yes.
1: It looks like WWE with the body slams and all that stuff.
2: You
1: got to
2: be kidding me. But I guess, you know what, listen, just I think it makes better sense than knocking your head in the wall without a helmet on. But still, there's a lot of pent-up emotion in football that we all know about. But I don't think it still takes the place of a game. Scrimmage is just, there's no urgency in a scrimmage. It's just about doing it and getting it over with. So games are what games are about, and that is the pressure and making you are on film, baby, and it's going to make a big difference.
1: 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And that's the thing, right? Like, the starters, you want to at least be able to get out there in a real game situation, bullets flying live. That's how you get yourself ready to go for the season. And as we talked about here, for some of these guys, the starters, the first stringers, tonight might be their only opportunity to see the field here in preseason. So we'll see how this goes. We're brought to you by the International Brotherhood of Electrical Workers Local Union, number 164. It's been energizing Hudson, Bergen, and Essex counties since 1901. So we are just getting started here on Jets Countdown to Kickoff, presented by EY. When we return, I go one-on-one with Jets second-year linebacker Kiko Maunoa as we get you set for the Jets and the Steelers preseason game number two. And this is Jets Countdown to Kickoff, presented by EY and the New York Jets Radio Network.
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0: Guys, but have you thought about what that's going to be like? If maybe like you're coming up the middle there and then he stands in the way, if there's a collision or something like that in the field, have you guys talked at all about going up against each other?
1: Nah, we haven't talked about it, but it's for sure in the back of our heads. it's going to be the first time we go against each other on separate teams. So that would be the first. And I'm excited. I mean, I got Pittsburgh around the corner, but when that time comes, it comes, but I'm excited for the opportunity.
0: Bragging rights among the fans, bragging rights among the family, too. Kiko, thanks for doing this as always, my friend. Best of luck on year number two here, and we'll talk to you again soon.
1: All right, thank you so much for having me.
2: 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Coming up next here on Jets Countdown to Kickoff, we will get the thoughts of the Jets cornerback Geno Smith. We'll also hear from Joseph Asai on Jets Countdown to Kickoff, presented by EY and Q104.3, New York's rock station and the New York Jets radio network.
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1: Dan Gross and Greg Buddle welcoming you back in a Jets countdown to kickoff, presented by EY. It'll be the Jets and the Steelers coming up tonight from Pittsburgh. Stakes, of course, not as high as the last time these two teams met. That was one of the more entertaining games of last season, as the Jets dropped a week one heartbreaker to open the 2025 season. Chris Boswell with that 60-yard field goal in the final minute there to vault the Steelers to a victory. On the injury front, though, Greg, not so much necessarily for tonight's game. We should talk about one of the developments from earlier this week. In particular, I think all things considered, the Jets dodged a bullet when Breece Hall went down with that groin injury. Was not touched, but thankfully he's only going to miss a couple of weeks. Should be good to go for the season opener against the Tennessee Titans. And it's next man up for guys like Braylon Allen and Kenai Wongwu, and opportunities for Sam Scott and Chip Traynham. Going to get some look here for the remainder of the preseason while Breece Hall recovers. And you were out of practice, actually, on Monday when he hurt that groin. Yeah. You didn't trip him up. That wasn't you.
2: He actually didn't even trip up. I mean, what he did was he caught a pass out of the backfield and sprinted around the corner. And then as the defender came up, he took one step. And that one step, he extended his leg just a little. And maybe he hits a wet part on the grass, and that's what pulled his groin. Didn't seem to be bad. It's just like anybody else. When you pull a groin, the first thing you think about is, I can't take. But you find out that it's not as bad as you thought it was. And certainly, I think they're being precautionary on this. But, hey, listen, I wouldn't play him either.
1: Definitely not. And like we said, a couple of guys did return to practice this week. T'Bondre Sweat and Joseph Asai, two offseason acquisitions on the defensive side of the ball that figure to play prominent roles for this defense in the offseason. And then Geno Smith, who is expected to get the start tonight, sat out, like you said, precautionary reasons last week against the Tampa Bay Buccaneers due to that ankle injury. So earlier in the week, Geno was talking about, now that once again he is piloting this offense, what about his leadership style in particular?
3: I would say my leadership style is whatever works. I've learned over time that you have to reach guys, each guy at a different level. And so it's getting to know your teammates. It's building a bond, not only on the field, but off the field. And I like to lead by example. So try and be the hardest working guy out there and show guys the way rather than tell them. But I do believe that some guys you have to light a fire under them. Some guys you have to, talk to them a little more gently. And so just knowing the guys and understanding how to get across to them is very important.
1: You think about, this is a guy who was a
2: two-time... Would you please catch the ball?
1: Yeah, please catch the ball when I throw it to you. But a two-time Pro Bowler with the Seattle Seahawks. And it's hard to believe, when you look at Geno Smith, and obviously, his first go-round came into the league with the Jets way back when. 14th year in the league. You see the 14 number there on the page, and you're like, 14 years? I mean, that's a long time, but it doesn't seem like it, does it?
2: No, especially when... I've been there for all 14.
1: No, you've been there for all 14, exactly.
2: It's unbelievable. I'll tell you one thing that I would expect of Geno Smith tonight, and that is efficiency. I expect him to be efficient. I don't expect him to throw the ball all over the lot, but, throw it to the right guy and not the wrong team. That's all there is.
1: And Joseph Asai, we mentioned him a few minutes ago. He's back on the practice field. Don't know if he's going to go tonight, but he's somebody who came over from the Cincinnati Bengals, linebacker position, had his best season rushing the passer last year for Cincinnati. Very good against the run as well, setting the edge. Earlier in the week, Joseph talked about now playing for Coach Aaron Glenn.
4: And then AG leading it all, man. It's the energy he brings, the fire he brings. Like I said, there's no way you leave a room or a defensive meeting and you don't want to run through a wall. And I can't wait to run through a couple walls this year.
1: And the presence of a guy like Joseph Asai and what he's going to bring to this defense. You think about the edge. And obviously, playing the linebacker position outside. David Bailey, pass rusher. Will McDonald on the other side, pass rusher. You want to make sure that you're still stout against the run and some guys that can set that edge on the outside. And that's why you have a guy like Joseph Asai to get that done for you.
2: Yeah, but I will tell you something that it really matters is the corners' support by the corners on the run game. I mean, I think that's more important because then it gives your linebackers a great way to chase from the inside. If you have no support at the corners, then it doesn't matter. You're never going to stop somebody's run game if that's going to continue. But, you know, you look at it, and Asai was talking about Aaron Glenn. And I just want to say this because I did recognize things out there at the practice field are different. And the difference in this defense is Aaron Glenn. And I will tell you something. Don't be shocked if you see some surprise stuff that he does on defense coming year, because he knows the talent he has on that defense.
1: And this is his defense. What they ran last year, you know, when Steve Wilks was the coordinator, that was not his defense. You know, this is his defense now. He's in charge of it. He's spoken about it. He knows how to diagnose things if something leaks. You know, he says he knows it like the back of his hand. So there are going to be some wrinkles. And a couple of the players on the defensive side of the ball earlier this week, I think Osai might have been one of them, talking about just they can't wait almost for the season to start because they're going to surprise some people, especially on that side of the ball. And they're looking forward to going out there and making some plays.
2: Yeah, and I go back to Walt Michaels when he was the coach of the Jets. And first of all, he's a linebacker coach when I came in. And I remember him saying to me, he says, listen, I don't expect you to run through a brick wall until you count the bricks. Then you can do it. He goes, so there was a method to his madness, and it wasn't all about beating the other guy to death.
1: Nowadays, I don't think that's sanctioned by the NFLPA, by the way, running through a brick wall. It's not safe. Not safe. Not recommended.
2: Not in practice.
1: Not in practice, at least. This moment of history presented by Pepsi. Game day deserves Pepsi. Cade Klubnik led two scoring drives in his two series of action versus Tampa Bay last week, finishing the game with 56 yards and a completion percentage of 71.4%. His 94.9 passer rating was the second highest by a Jets rookie starter in preseason action since 2016. Now, coming up next, we'll head back out to Pittsburgh and check in with our guy, team reporter Eric Allen, on Jets Countdown to Kickoff, presented by EY on the New York Jets Radio Network.
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0: Should be a good competition, not just this week, maybe even going into next week as well for that third and final preseason game if it's still airtight. EA, great stuff as always, my friend. We'll do this all season long. Enjoy the game tonight, and we'll talk again next week.
1: Thanks, fellas. Enjoyed it as always.
0: All righty. That is our pal Eric Allen in Pittsburgh. And the quarterback matchup is presented by Dime, the official private banking partner of the New York Jets. Starting for the Jets tonight, we believe, is indeed Geno Smith. And for the Steelers, it'll be Will Howard, their young quarterback, as Aaron Rodgers and Mason Rudolph will get the night off for Pittsburgh. Fuel up, Jets fans. McDonald's and the New York Jets are teaming together to bring you exclusive deals on your favorite menu items in the McDonald's app. Download the app, enjoy the game, then jet to McDonald's afterwards at participating McDonald's. Coming up next, we'll get the thoughts of the head coach of the Jets, Aaron Glenn, on Jets Countdown to Kickoff, presented by EY and the New York Jets Radio Network.
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0: Wide right for the first time. Instead, an inside handoff to Dowdle for a couple of yards right into the heart of the Jet defense. Dane Belton in on the stop once again.
1: Just a short tackler. He's going to be in the box a lot of the times. Now, the thing about AG's defense, the safeties do rotate. So him and Micah Fitzpatrick will rotate in the box. But Dane Belton's a short tackler. Nice physical tackle right there on second down.
0: 5 minutes to go, first quarter. Jets with a 7-0 lead. Steelers, third down and 8 at the Jet 41. Dowdle to the left. Will Howard in the shotgun. Bunch set right, 3 receivers. Solo left is Bernard. Back to throw is Howard. Under pressure, sacked! All the way back to about the 43-yard line of Pittsburgh by the rookie David Bailey.
1: What a rush off the edge. He throws that rip in there. He beats Brock Jones, who was a former first-round pick. And David Bailey's been doing this all camp, Bob. It's nice to see it in game action. He does a nice job. 3rd and 8. That's where he's going to relish. He loves 3rd and long situations because you put him on the island with an offensive tackle, and he's going to win.
0: So here's the punt group. Junior Bergen back deep to receive at the 10-yard line of the Jets. High snap, pulled down by Cameron Johnston. Bergen floating right as the ball will bounce inside the 5 and die about the 4. So the high snap pulled down by Cameron Johnston. He got the job done, and it'll be a long field for Cade Klubnik once again when the Jets offense comes back out with 3:57 to go in the opening quarter. It's the Jets 7 and the Steelers nothing. 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

0: of scrimmage. Right there, he sends a cat corner blitz, which is the corner to the boundary. He sends him off the edge, right into the bootleg from Cade Klubnik. He had nowhere to go, just throws the ball out of bounds, but he was in the pocket, so it was intentional grounding.
1: So third down and 20. Klubnik in the shotgun, back to throw from his own 10-yard line. Throws one over the middle. Isaiah Williams makes the catch. The ball's ripped out. Arian Smith scrambling after it. It's all the way back to the Jet 22-yard line. And I think the Jets were able to get the football back after Isaiah Williams coughed it up. So the Jets should be able to put their punt group out of the field on fourth down, as Isaiah Williams had it ripped away. It looked like it may have been Patrick Queen back in coverage.
2: Fumble recovered by the offense.
1: That got a hand in, and the Jets did indeed, with Xavier Newman recovering the fumble, get the ball back. 40 seconds to go in the quarter, and it's now 4th and 16.
0: Yeah, and if you're Isaiah Williams there, it's 3rd and forever. You get about 10 yards. You got to secure the football. The most important thing is to maintain possession and punt the football away. Gets it punched out. Nice hustle play by Xavier Newman to follow on that loose ball.
1: So Austin McNamara set to kick it from about the Jet 10-yard line. And he gets away, a spiraling beauty. Wiegent chased all the way back to his own 18, far side right. Runs to his left of the 20, gets to the 25, tries to turn the corner, and gets dragged down at the 30-yard line. Oh. Jeremy Ruckert made the stop. Flags everywhere. It had the look possibly of a face mask on the tackle by Ruckert, but very late for the flags to come out. Actually looked like he may have caught the shoulder pads rather than the face mask. And let's see if the officials pick these flags up after they initially have been dropped. The Jets were celebrating the tackle. The Steelers were screaming for flags, and eventually a couple of flags through with 5 seconds to go in the quarter. Again, the Jets up 7-0, and this will certainly have an impact on field position.
2: There's no foul for a horse collar. During return, the receiving team fumbled the ball. It was recovered by the kicking team. First down, New York Jets.
1: The Jets get the ball. The ball popped out on the return.
0: Malik McClain does a nice job. He's a gunner on the left side right there. Beck makes the tackle, and then he falls on the ball right there at the end. So that's a heads-up play by McClain. Nice tackle. Looked like it could have been a horse collar, but he got the inside. That's actually Jeremy Rucker with a tackle in the open field. Ball pops out. Malik McClain not only near the sideline, he gets both feet in bounds. Oh, close.
1: So the ball pops out of Wiegent's arms. Malik McClain gathered possession. The question is, did he have a foot on the field when he gathered possession? And now I think they're going to turn it back to the Steelers.
2: Out of bounds. The recovering player did not get 2 feet in. Therefore, we'll go back to the spot of the fumble. First down, Pittsburgh Steelers.
1: After all is said and done, I think they got that call right. He did not have full possession with his right foot on the field. Once he got full possession, his right foot was coming off the field. His left foot landed in bounds, but then his right foot on the sideline. So the Steelers will, after all is said and done, have the ball at their own 30-yard line with 10 seconds to go on the court.
2: The game clock to 7 seconds. 0-7.
0: Shoe size just a little bit too big right there, Bob. If he was maybe a 10.5 instead of a 12.5, he probably gets that second foot in bounds.
1: So first and 10 Steelers at their own 30-yard line, which should be the final play of the opening quarter. 7 seconds on the clock. Two tight ends. Jaylen Warren on the lone setback. He takes the handoff, runs left, breaks a tackle. And that's the best run we've seen from the Steelers so far. Out across their own 35 goes Jaylen Warren to the 36-yard line for a gain of 6. And that takes us to the end of the first quarter. 7-0 after one. Jets over the Steelers. 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
1: 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Bob Wischusen, Leger Dusable. Start of the second quarter, and the Steelers have the football. Second and four at their own 36-yard line. Jets with a 7-0 lead. I formation. Howard with a change of the play. Riley Nowakowski lines up as the fullback. And it's a handoff to Warren running left. And the Jets do a good job of stopping him near the line of scrimmage. David Onyemata in on the stop. Down to Eric Allen.
6: Guys, I really like what I'm seeing out of this first team defense. In this first quarter, 8 plays for the Steelers, 11 yards. They were 0-2 on third down. And David Bailey picks up the sack. And Deuce and I have talked all summer about the defensive interior. Well, we're watching the defense right now without T'Gondre Sweat.
1: Now they're going to keep adding bodies to this defensive front, and that is good news for the run defense, no question. First and 10. Pittsburgh at their own 41-yard line. Hand off Warren, running left, lowering his shoulder and making first contact, Brandon Stevens. He gets some help from his mates, and they bring Warren down at the Steelers' 46-yard line. Gain of 6. It'll be second down and 4.
0: It's a nice job by Brandon Stevens. He's the contain guy. Jaylen Warren bounces that outside. He's the force player. He has to come up and make a play. Tackles him for a minimal gain.
1: Warren stays in the game to the left of Howard in the shotgun. Two tight ends, both set left. Two receivers stacked right. Jets with a 5-man front. Howard takes the snap. Back to throw. Looks over the middle. Throws a little button hook to the left. Right at the midfield stripe. The catch is made by the tight end Darnell Washington. Demario Davis came over to make the tackle. Just short of the first down line to gain. So it should be second down in the yard at midfield. Nice check job. That third down in the yard.
0: Nice job by Demario Davis getting to his landmark and zone coverage, not allowing Darnell Washington to get any additional yards. You always hear yards after catch. You want to minimize that. He does a really good job in zone coverage, tackling Darnell Washington right when he catches the ball.
1: And now the officials change the call, give Washington a little extra real estate and make it a first down at the Jets' 49-yard line. Howard had the shotgun, back to throw. Lobs one down the left side. Great play by Brandon Stevens. Perfectly covering Jeremy Bernard. Got the left hand right in between the hands of Bernard. Pass defensed up against the Jet bench by Brandon Stevens. Second down and 10.
0: Nice job getting stomach to stomach with Jeremy Bernard. He's in phase. Gets his head around. Knocks the ball away with his left arm without interfering. That is teach tape from Brandon Stevens.
1: So second down and 10 at the Jet 49-yard line. Howard under center. Rico Dowdle back in the game as the lone setback. Wide receivers to either side of the field. And again, hand signals changing the play is Howard. Washington in motion. Hand off Dowdle right up the middle. And the Jets bring him down near the line of scrimmage. Dane Belton is involved once again in that tackle near the line.
0: So Will Howard decides to can the play, which means he's shifting the run from left to right. Dane Belton does a nice job from his safety position, shooting that B gap in between the guard and tackle, coming downhill to make sure Rico Dowdle doesn't go anywhere.
1: Zaire Thomas was also ready from his corner spot to fill that hole. So the Jet defensive backs hitting early and often. Third down and long. Third down and eight at the Jet 47. Howard in the shotgun. Dowdle to his right, takes the snap. Here comes a blitz. Howard steps up in the pocket, fires one over the middle, and in stride, he's got Ben Skoranek for a first down. In front of AZ Thomas at the Jet 31-yard line. Good pass protection. Stepping up in the pocket was Will Howard, and he was able to find Skoranek on the deep cross.
0: Right there, AG brings some pressure. He brings Mika Fitzpatrick in between Will McDonald and the defensive tackle. When you bring an extra guy, you leave the corners on island. Will Howard steps up into the pocket, makes a throw.
1: Steelers go hurry up. Quick snap and a handoff to Dowdle. Runs right, breaks tackles. Now they'll say his knee was down at the Jet 25-yard line. Azaria Thomas and Mika Fitzpatrick sandwiched him there, but he did pick up six.
0: A physical tackle by Azaria Thomas at his corner position. He's the flat defender. Rico Dowdle essentially becomes a windmill, flips around, but his right butt cheek does hit the ground. Good call by the refs, not allowing him to keep running after that.
1: Skoranek, Roman Wilson, part of a bunch set left with Darnell Washington. Will Howard in the shotgun. Hand off again, running to his right, cutting it back to the left and getting close to a first down is Dowdle. Kingsley and Igbari brought him down at the Jet 20-yard line, but that is good for another Pittsburgh first down. So the Jets have a 7-0 lead. The best drive we've seen the Steelers put together so far. First and 10, they're knocking on the door of the red zone. Jets trying to hustle players off the field. Allowed to substitute. In the shotgun, Will Howard. Goes up tempo, four-man rush for the Jets, dumps it over the middle. Dowdle makes the catch and immediately is buried by DeMario Davis after a gain of two at the Jet 18.
0: Bob, that was almost like a hockey exchange, right? Changed up the lineup. They shifted the entire defense. Seems like DeMario Davis was the only guy from the starting defense still on. They changed out the corners, they changed out the D-line. What a play by DeMario Davis in zone coverage. Nice physical tackle.
1: And now DeMario's done. His line shift is also over. He's over the boards, and he's on the sideline. So the Jets subbing out their defense. Second down and eight in the red zone for Pittsburgh. Dowdle the lone setback. Takes the handoff. Running right. Tries to turn the corner. And the Jets do a good job of bottling him up. Juwan Briggs flowed down the line of scrimmage to make the stop after a gain of a couple. Just inside the Jet 15-yard line. So it's third down and a long four, close to five. Pittsburgh is 1-for-3 on third down.
0: It's a nice job by the Jets defense, putting an edge on the defense. Will McDonald sets the edge. Juwan Briggs from inside out at the nose tackle position flows from inside and makes a nice tackle.
1: Jaylen Warren back in the game to the right of Will Howard in the shotgun. Three receivers, solo right is Jeremy Bernard. Back to throw is Howard. Looks right, looks left. Throws one over the middle and it's intercepted. Picked off by Andre Sisco. He runs left out across the 25, out to the 30, out to the 31-yard line. Will Howard read beautifully by Andre Sisco. He jumped the route. And boy, when the Jets pick one off in the preseason, that has to feel so good for a defense that didn't have a takeaway in the secondary last year. But they get one here. Sisco the pick. The Jets have the ball back, 9:23 to go in the first half. It's the Jets 7 and the Steelers nothing. 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
1: So Austin McNamara will try and pin the Steelers as deep as possible. 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Takes a Jets bounce inbounds and dies at about the 16-yard line. Touched by Arian Smith there. 6:47 to go before halftime. The Jets have a 7-0 lead. And the Steelers have the football. We'll step aside. 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
1: 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Pittsburgh has the football back. Caleb Johnson makes his first appearance at tailback. With Howard under center, Pittsburgh at their own 16-yard line. Toss sweep to the left. And a good tackle flowing down the line by Jack Heflin. Gain of about 3, maybe 4 yards for Caleb Johnson out to the Steelers' 21.